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1: Oh, by, what's that guy's name? Old Dirty Bastard.
2: Yepper.
1: And Praz. That's a good song. How'd you remember it?
2: I'm a big Wu-Tang fan.
1: A big Wu-Tang fan, yeah. God, I forgot about that. I forgot about this song. I mean, I haven't heard it in a long, long, long time. What's your name?
2: My name's Holly.
1: And where are you calling from, Holly?
2: I'm calling from Winnipeg. Can I also do a quick shout-out?
1: Yeah, yeah. What do you want to say?
2: I just want to send a shout-out to my girl, Tanaza Flex in WCC. Keep your head up, my girl. I love you.
1: All right. Well, let's play it now. Thanks for calling Liveline.

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11: This is your I-94 ramp cone zone update. The 210 I-94 ramp is closed. The interchange ramps will be closed to all travelers during construction, and traffic to and from Highway 210 in Fergus Falls will be detoured to the County Road 1/Tower Road. Highway 210 will remain open for travelers during construction. Traffic will shift to one side of the bridge and will be reduced to one lane in each direction. For construction updates, visit the Fergus Falls Chamber at fergusfalls.com and click on the Cone Zone. 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
12: 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It goes quick. And again. The title and artist of that song. Call now and win. I think you'll know it right away.

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11: This is your I-94 ramp cone zone update. The 210 I-94 ramp is closed. The interchange ramps will be closed to all travelers during construction, and traffic to and from Highway 210 in Fergus Falls will be detoured to the County Road 1/Tower Road. Highway 210 will remain open for travelers during construction. Traffic will shift to one side of the bridge and will be reduced to one lane in each direction. For construction updates, visit the Fergus Falls Chamber at fergusfalls.com and click on the Cone Zone. 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Laundry piling up while the roads are torn up? 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
13: Can I hear The Cure by Olivia Rodrigo?
12: 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That's one of my favorite songs of the past 5 years. Which is crazy, because there's so many good songs, and I think this is probably her best.
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13: Yeah.
12: Like my anger. Ah! What's your name? Where are you calling from?
13: I'm John Ligon, calling from Clay County, Alabama.
12: Thanks for calling Lifeline. Here's Olivia Rodrigo.

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18: On the Party Songs Weekend, it's Liveline Rewind, the Hour of Throwbacks. And my name's Mason. We've got room for a couple more, but you better call now, 85 Liveline. Hello.
19: Hi, I would like to request Aaliyah. Do you have anything of Aaliyah you could play?
18: Yeah, how about Try Again?
19: Yes, that'd be perfect.
18: That's a really good song. 2000. Mm. And what's your name? Where are you calling from?
19: My name's Tanisha. I'm calling from Bemidji, Minnesota.
18: You know, this song was produced by Timbaland.
19: Oh, okay.
18: It's one of his first big hits. He went on, obviously, to do all the big Justin Timberlake and Nelly Furtado songs, too.
19: Oh, okay.
18: And it's funny, because Aaliyah dated R. Kelly.
19: Oh, wow. And I did not know that.
18: She did all these interviews across the country, and they asked how old she was, and she's like, oh, I'm 18. And a couple of years later, when she had another song, oh, I'm 18.
19: Oh, wow. Goodness.
18: And she passed away very young in a plane accident.
19: Yes, definitely. Too young, it was sad.
18: Music lives on forever. We'll play your song. Thanks for calling Liveline.
19: Thank you.

0: countdown of North America's most requested songs starts now. Liveline Big Three.
1: Oh, yes, and here we are with 55 seconds left before the commercials cut me off. Malcolm Todd, Earrings is number three. Ariana Grande, Hate That I Made You Love Me is number two. And the most requested song tonight on this fabulous July weekend of summer 2026. Baby Doll, Dominic Fike again. The song from 8 years ago, which never dies. People love it. It's so short and fun. My name is Mason. There's seriously nowhere else in the world I would rather be than right here pushing these buttons, answering the phones, playing all this great music just for you. And we're back next week to do it all over again. The best is yet to come. You stay positive. Surround yourself with good people. You can have anything you want in life. It's very simple. Just follow these steps. Be your dream.
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11: This is your I-94 ramp cone zone update. The 210 I-94 ramp is closed. The interchange ramps will be closed to all travelers during construction, and traffic to and from Highway 210 in Fergus Falls will be detoured to the County Road 1/Tower Road. Highway 210 will remain open for travelers during construction. Traffic will shift to one side of the bridge and will be reduced to one lane in each direction. For construction updates, visit the Fergus Falls Chamber at fergusfalls.com and click on the Cone Zone. 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
8: It's Derek City in with your Hit Music Channel 977 weather forecast. Today you can expect some patchy smoke, but mostly sunny with a high near 86. Tonight, partly cloudy with a low around 67. Tomorrow, mostly sunny and hot with a high near 90. Tomorrow night, a chance

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7: It's Derek City with your Hit Music Channel 977 weather forecast. Today, mostly sunny and hot with a high near 90. Tonight, a chance of showers and thunderstorms, partly cloudy with a low around 71. Looking at Monday, sunny and hot with a high near 90, winds could gust as high as 33 miles per hour. Tomorrow night, mostly clear with a low around 63. This has been your Hit Music Channel 977 weather forecast.
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7: It's Derek Sidian with your Hit Music Channel 977 weather forecast. Today, mostly sunny and hot with a high near 90. Tonight, a chance of showers and thunderstorms, partly cloudy with a low around 71. Looking at Monday, sunny and hot with a high near 90, winds could gust as high as 33 miles per hour. Tomorrow night, mostly clear with a low around 63. 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
7: It's Derek Sidian with your Hit Music Channel 977 weather forecast. Today, mostly sunny and hot with a high near 90. Tonight, a chance of showers and thunderstorms, partly cloudy with a low around 71. Looking at Monday, sunny and hot with a high near 90. Winds could gust as high as 33 miles per hour. Tomorrow night, mostly clear with a low around 63. This has been your Hit Music Channel 977 weather forecast.
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6: It's Derek City and with your Hit Music Channel 977 weather forecast. Today, mostly sunny and hot with a high near 90. Tonight, a chance of showers and thunderstorms, partly cloudy with a low around 71. Looking at Monday, sunny and hot with a high near 90, winds could gust as high as 33 miles per hour. Tomorrow night, mostly clear with a low around 63. This has been your Hit Music Channel 977 weather forecast.
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7: It's Derek Sidian with your Hit Music Channel 977 weather forecast. Today, mostly sunny and hot with a high near 90. Tonight, a chance of showers and thunderstorms, partly cloudy with a low around 71. Looking at Monday, sunny and hot with a high near 90, winds could gust as high as 33 miles per hour. Tomorrow night, mostly clear with a low around 63. This has been your Hit Music Channel 977 weather forecast.
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7: It's Derek City with your Hit Music Channel 977 weather forecast. Today, mostly sunny and hot with a high near 90. Tonight, a chance of showers and thunderstorms, partly cloudy with a low around 71. Looking at Monday, sunny and hot with a high near 90, winds could gust as high as 33 miles per hour. Tomorrow night, mostly clear with a low around 63. This has been your Hit Music Channel 977 weather forecast.
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6: It's Derek City in with your Hit Music Channel 977 weather forecast. Today, mostly sunny and hot with a high near 90. Tonight, a chance of showers and thunderstorms, partly cloudy with a low around 71. Looking at Monday, sunny and hot with a high near 90, winds could gust as high as 33 miles per hour. Tomorrow night, mostly clear with a low around 63. This has been your Hit Music Channel 977 weather forecast.
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7: It's Derek Sidian with your Hit Music Channel 977 weather forecast. Today, mostly sunny and hot with a high near 90. Tonight, a chance of showers and thunderstorms, partly cloudy with a low around 71. Looking at Monday, sunny and hot with a high near 90, winds could gust as high as 33 miles per hour. Tomorrow night, mostly clear with a low around 63. 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
8: It's Derek City and with your Hit Music Channel 977 weather forecast. Today, mostly sunny and hot with a high near 90. Tonight, a chance of showers and thunderstorms, partly cloudy with a low around 71. Looking at Monday, sunny and hot with a high near 90, winds could gust as high as 33 miles per hour. Tomorrow night, mostly clear with a low around 63. This has been your Hit Music Channel 977 weather forecast.
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7: It's Derek City with your Hit Music Channel 977 weather forecast. Today, mostly sunny and hot with a high near 90. Tonight, a chance of showers and thunderstorms, partly cloudy with a low around 71. Looking at Monday, sunny and hot with a high near 90, winds could gust as high as 33 miles per hour. Tomorrow night, mostly clear with a low around 63. This has been your Hit Music Channel 977 weather forecast.
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7: 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Today we'll see a high of 89 with a low of 69 and a chance of thunderstorms in the evening. On Monday, a high of 90 with a low of 65. Tuesday, a high of 79 with a low of 57. And Wednesday, a high of 82 with a low of 62. 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
1: Hi, this is Pastor Dave from Bethel Church. Thanks for joining us today. 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Now, let's jump into today's message.
2: Well, good morning. I want to add my welcome to the one that you've already received here this morning. If we haven't had a chance to meet, my name's Caleb Larson. I'm one of the pastors here. Glad to have you with us here for worship this morning, whether you're joining us in person or watching us online, and glad to be able to look into God's Word together with you here this morning. We are, for the month of July, stepping away from the Ten Commandments for a few weeks. We'll go back to them, but we're stepping away for a few weeks to look at a short series in the book of Revelation, a series that I have called Doom Scrolling. Now, doom scrolling or doom surfing is a word in culture. It's the act of endlessly obsessing over negative news or social media feeds. Even when this information makes you feel anxious, depressed, or overwhelmed, it is the inability to pull yourself away from reading updates on tragedies, crises, or controversies. Does that sound familiar? We live in a doom-scrolling age. We live in an age of anxiety and outrage and drama. It's all around us, and it catches our attention. And guess what? Because it catches our attention, culture just keeps giving us more and more and more of it. And this is a problem, not only because we carry around a lot of anxiety as a result, but it's also a problem because we often carry that anxiety and that fear and that sense of outrage into our reading of the Scriptures. And nowhere in the Bible is that more apparent than in the book of Revelation. When we talk about the book of Revelation, we approach the subject with kind of a morbid curiosity. Like, we want to talk about it, but we're kind of almost afraid to. We're not sure what's going to come up. And even in the church, we approach the study of Revelation with an anxiety and a drama that we reserve for really no other book. It's like we talk about Revelation and suddenly we start pulling out charts and we've got timelines and we've got kind of diagrams and conspiracy theories. And look, to a certain extent, that makes sense. After all, Revelation is apocalyptic, it's mysterious. And it talks about the end of the world, which is a topic you might imagine could produce some anxiety. But it's actually deeply ironic that we can sometimes have anxiety about this book of Revelation. Because rather than to cause anxiety, Revelation was actually written to be an antidote to anxiety. The reason for Revelation is not to foster fear for the future, but to prepare us for living in the present and to prepare us in hope. So with that in mind, I want to turn to Revelation chapter 1. Let's turn in our Bibles, Revelation chapter 1, and we're going to read together the first 20 verses, which is all of chapter 1, as we see how Revelation begins. Revelation chapter 1, verses 1 through 20, I read in the name of the Lord. The revelation from Jesus Christ, which God gave him to show his servants what must soon take place. He made it known by sending his angel to his servant John, who testifies to everything he saw. That is, the word of God and the testimony of Jesus Christ. Blessed is the one who reads aloud the words of this prophecy, and blessed are those who hear it and take to heart what is written in it, because the time is near. John, to the seven churches in the province of Asia, grace and peace to you from him who is and who was and who is to come, and from the seven spirits before his throne, and from Jesus Christ, who is the faithful witness, the firstborn from the dead and the ruler of the kings of the earth. To him who loves us and has freed us from our sins by his blood and has made us to be a kingdom and priests to serve his God and Father, to him be glory and power forever and ever. Amen. Look, he is coming with the clouds, and every eye will see him, even those who pierced him, and all peoples on earth will mourn because of him. So shall it be. Amen. I am the Alpha and the Omega, says the Lord God, who is and who was and who is to come, the Almighty. I, John, your brother and companion, in the suffering and kingdom and patient endurance that are ours in Jesus, was on the island of Patmos because of the word of God and the testimony of Jesus. On the Lord's day, I was in the Spirit, and I heard behind me a loud voice like a trumpet, which said, write on a scroll what you see and send it to the seven churches, to Ephesus, Smyrna, Pergamum, Thyatira, Sardis, Philadelphia, and Laodicea. I turned around to see the voice that was speaking to me. And when I turned, I saw seven golden lampstands. And among the lampstands was someone like a son of man, dressed in a robe reaching down to his feet and with a golden sash around his chest. The hair on his head was white like wool, as white as snow, and his eyes were like blazing fire. His feet were like bronze glowing in a furnace, and his voice was like the sound of rushing waters. In his right hand he held seven stars, and coming out of his mouth was a sharp double-edged sword. His face was like the sun shining in all its brilliance. And when I saw him, I fell at his feet as though dead. And then he placed his right hand on me and said, do not be afraid. I am the first and the last. I am the living one. I was dead, and now look, I am alive forever and ever, and I hold the keys of death and Hades. Write therefore what you have seen, what is now and what will take place later. The mystery of the seven stars that you saw in my right hand and of the seven golden lampstands is this. The seven stars are the angels of the seven churches, and the seven lampstands are the seven churches. This is the word of the Lord. Let us pause for a moment of prayer. Heavenly Father, thank you for your word to us this morning. Thank you that your word still speaks. Lord, I pray that you would open my mouth to proclaim your word faithfully today. I pray that you would open our ears to hear, that you would open our eyes to see, that you would open our hearts and our minds to understand and to believe. And Lord, by believing, may we turn and be healed even as you've promised us. We ask this in the name of Jesus Christ, our Lord. Amen. Well, the first few establishing shots of a film or the opening pages of a novel serve an important purpose. If they're done well, then they tell you what the story is about, they tell you where it's located, and they tell you who the main characters are. Now, filmmakers and authors can sometimes play with that and subvert that a little bit, but as a general guideline, every good introduction should communicate within the first 60 seconds or so the feel, the setting, and the subject of the story. And as John sits down to tell us the story about what he saw on the island of Patmos, that's exactly what he does. You see, John is telling us a story, and it's a true story. He's relating to us something that happened to him, this vision that he had. And as he begins to tell us a story, he begins like any good storyteller would. He tells us what it's about. He gives us the context, and he gives us the subject. What is the context? He was on the island of Patmos. Why was he there? Because of his testimony of Jesus Christ. The church at this time was living in a time of trial. It was a time of persecution. John, because of his testimony to Jesus, had been exiled to the island of Patmos. Persecution was ramping up again. There was anxiety in the world. Now, if you were here last week, I gave a little timeline and kind of an overview of Revelation. And part of that, I gave a timeline of what was going on in the Roman Empire from about 60 to 90 AD that might produce some anxiety. But in case you missed it, let me recap. In 62 AD, there was a major earthquake that rocked the Bay of Naples. Then in 64 AD, there was a smaller earthquake, but still did a lot of damage. 64 AD also saw a great fire in the city of Rome. A lot of the city was destroyed. Nero, the emperor, blamed this on Christians and began a period of intense persecution, about 42 months from 64 AD to 68 AD when Nero died. Following Nero's death, they went through the four emperors in the span of a year. New emperor assassinated, new emperor assassinated, new emperor assassinated. Finally, Vespasian took the throne in 79 AD. or 69 AD, excuse me, I'm getting ahead of myself. 69 AD. Then in 70 AD, a revolt broke out in Jerusalem. And Vespasian's son, Titus, went to Jerusalem with his armies, destroyed the city of Jerusalem, destroyed the temple, scattered the Jewish people. The Jewish diaspora began, would not end until the reformation of Israel following World War II. In 79 AD, later during Titus's reign, those earlier earthquakes proved to be a precursor to another geographical disaster when Mount Vesuvius on the southern end of Italy exploded, sending fire and ash into the skies and destroying several cities. Then in 81 AD, Domitian became emperor, and during Domitian's reign, he began again persecuting the Christians with new persecution. It reached levels of intensity that it had not reached since the days of Nero. Oh, and speaking of Nero, another fun thing that happened during Domitian's reign was in Parthia, someone rose up claiming to be Nero reborn. Nero back from the dead. And people started kind of flocking to him, and it looked for a time like there was going to be war breaking out between Rome and Parthia. And believe it or not, this was not the first time that someone had claimed to be Nero back from the dead. There was a lot of drama going on in John's day. We sometimes think that we invented anxiety here in the 20th century. We didn't. It's been around for a long time. There was some wild stuff happening in the world throughout history. Economic fears, political instability, concerns about birth rates, environmental concerns, social hostility, civil unrest. They had all of those things in John's day too. There's nothing new under the sun. And in the midst of all of that anxiety, of all of that kind of cultural milieu, John receives from the Lord a vision, specifically a revelation. And that word is important because what is the point of a revelation? It reveals. It's meant to reveal something. This book is not called The Prediction. It's not called Future Forecast. It's not called Look Ahead. What is it called? It's called the revelation. Something is being revealed to us. The first word in the Greek text of the book is apokalypsis, which comes from apokalypto, which means to reveal, to uncover, to disclose. Now, from that word, we get our word apocalypse, so we often associate it with doom and gloom. But it means to reveal, to uncover, to disclose something. And so what is it that is being revealed to us in this book of Revelation? This introductory scene tells us right away, it's Jesus Christ. It's Jesus. Apokalypsis Jesu Christu, the opening three words, genitive case, the revelation from Jesus Christ or the revelation of Jesus Christ, or probably both. The revelation from Jesus, of Jesus. He is the subject of this story. He is what it's all about. He is the first and he is the last. He is the Alpha and he is the Omega. From beginning to end, this story is about him. He is what it's all about. Revelation reorients us toward Jesus Christ. It points us again to Jesus. It calls us away from distractions, and it reminds us that he is where we need to fix our gaze. And that's important to remember because as we read through, we're going to see other things along the way. There are other scenes that we're going to shift to at times. When you read through Revelation, there's all kinds of things you read about. We're going to read about scrolls and seals and plagues and woes and serpents and beasts and Babylon and church and a new heaven and a new earth. There's a lot in here. In just 3 weeks, we're not going to be able to look at everything that could be looked at. Those are all parts of the story. And they're all important parts of the story. But what we can forget sometimes is that all of Revelation is really telling just one story. It was written as a single vision. And when you sit down and listen to it as a whole message from beginning to end, what's it about? It's about Jesus. Before we get to any talk of antichrists or beasts or woes, what is the first thing that it shows us? It shows us Jesus Christ. And what is the last thing that we see? Jesus Christ. Come, Lord Jesus, come. It begins with Jesus and it ends with Jesus because it's about Jesus. It's about Jesus and his victory. It's about the coming of his kingdom and his reign of peace. And so often, we focus on the wrong things. Now, while there are many things that can produce anxiety in this world, I think there are two main things that cause anxiety about the book of Revelation. And this is the first, that we focus on the wrong things. That instead of letting the narrative play out, we kind of pause it at spots that are mysterious and we leave it there. We pause the narrative and instead of focusing on the story of Jesus, we focus on everything else. We focus on the serpent, on the beast, on the seals, on the woes, and we begin to theorize, and we begin to draw our charts, and we begin to start kind of connecting dots on our bulletin boards. And before you know it, somewhere along the way, we've changed the focus of the story. We've shifted away from a story about Jesus to a story about all these other things. And when that happens, guess what? We're no longer seeing Christ revealed. When that happens, we're just doom-scrolling through the scriptures. And that's not how we're meant to read them. And I want to highlight this because it's so important. What you focus on will shape how you live. What feeds you forms you. And this is why it's so important that we keep our eyes and our attention fixed on Christ, because what dominates our time will dominate our minds. And what demands our attention will gain authority over us. And this is true not just in our reading of the scripture, this is true in our lives too. What is the greatest spiritual authority in your life? Here's a good way to diagnose it. Look at what you give most of your attention to. Let me ask you a few simple questions this morning, and don't raise your hand. That's not this kind of exercise. This is not an exercise to like publicly shame or embarrass anybody. This is a cause for us honestly to look at our lives and reflect and think a little bit about our lives. So here's the first question that I want to ask you. How many minutes a day, on average, do you spend reading your Bible? How about praying, talking with God in prayer? How many minutes on average would you say? Ready for a second question? How many hours a day do you spend on Facebook or Instagram or X, formerly known as Twitter, or Fox News or CNN or whatever it may be, whatever newsreel you're watching or whatever app you're scrolling through? What you give your attention to will ultimately gain authority over you. And the world, it feeds on outrage, it feeds on drama, it feeds on anxiety, it feeds on an endless bad news cycle. Crisis, crisis, crisis, crisis. And it trains you to fear, it trains you to doubt, it trains you to worry. Should we be surprised that we're anxious all the time, if we spend so much more time looking around for the serpent and the beast and the bad news than we spend looking at the Lamb? Should we be surprised that we're anxious? Of course we are. But look, I get it. Those evils can be hard to look away from sometimes, because bad news does exist in this world. We know that. There is evil in this world. Make no mistake. We see it all around us. And we will see it in Revelation. Revelation doesn't shy away from telling us what the world is really like. It reveals to us not just Christ, it reveals to us the real state of this world too. And there is a serpent and there are beasts that want to devour us. There is spiritual warfare going on in the heavenly realms, and we are in the thick of it, and that's important. We have to know that. And we're going to look at that in our study of Revelation. We're going to look at the serpent and the beasts in Babylon next week. Because we have to recognize that they're a part of Jesus' story and they're a part of our story, and we can't ignore them. But when we look at them, we're going to keep them in their proper perspective. We're not going to pause the story and give them any more time than they need. We're not going to make them the subjects of this story, because they're not. They're a part of it, but they're not what the story is about. The focus and the subject of the story stays on Jesus Christ. And so as we turn our eyes toward Jesus this morning, Where do we see him? Where is Jesus first seen in Revelation? And I love this. Where do we see Jesus as the book of Revelation begins? He is standing among the churches. He's right here with us. He is seeking us out. He's not sitting passively on the throne. He is coming to us, and he's bringing us a message. And it's not a message of fear, it's a message of faith. It's not a message of anxiety, it's a message of hope and encouragement. It's a message of both repentance and encouragement. He calls the church to repent. He calls us to repent because they've begun to give in to the pressures of the world. They've begun to lose hope. They've begun to let the lures of sexual immorality creep into their lives. They've begun to mingle the worship of Christ with the worship of Rome. And Christ warns them strongly against this. And he encourages them not to give up. And he encourages them to stay firm in the faith because a victory and a crown is coming. Continue to persist. And that message is for us today as well. That's his encouragement to us. But even that is not where it starts. Even that is not the first thing that he tells us. Do you remember what Jesus' first words were in this vision? John heard a voice behind him say, "Write on a scroll for the seven churches that Jesus had a message for them." And he turned and saw Jesus standing among the churches, and Jesus spoke his message to the churches. Do you remember what his first words were? "Do not be afraid." Do not be afraid. That's what he said. Do not be afraid. I am the first and the last. I am the living one. I was dead, and now look, I am alive forever and ever, and I hold the keys of death and Hades. At the heart of the message of Revelation is this promise from the Lord: you don't have to be afraid. The message of Revelation is not a message of anxiety. It is a message of hope to a world that is afraid. Do not be afraid, because Christ is with you. He is on the throne. His kingdom is coming. Death and Hades have no power over you. They have no terror for you. Christ is king forever, and that is good news. But I'm also aware that even as I say that, there may be some of you here today who are still troubled. I mentioned before that I think there are two main things that frighten us, that cause anxiety about the book of Revelation. The first, I said, was focusing on the wrong things. But for some of you who are listening this morning, it might be that what really worries you about the book of Revelation is not the serpents or the beasts or any of that stuff. It might be that what really worries you about the book of Revelation is Jesus Christ himself. Maybe that's what's really making you uncomfortable today. Maybe you and Jesus are not on the best of terms. Maybe the thought of standing face to face with Jesus is not encouraging to you at all. Maybe you're not sure you trust him. Maybe you know you don't. Maybe you just don't feel ready this morning to stand before the King of Kings and the Judge of the Earth. And I get it. Because it is a frightening prospect to stand before the Judge of the Earth and not be ready for that encounter. And if that's you this morning, then I want you to know this, that Jesus' words, "Do not be afraid," those words are for you too. They're an invitation to you to come and to know Jesus. To get to know him now so that you don't have to be afraid on the day of his coming. So you don't have to live in fear of that day of judgment. Jesus doesn't want you to know him just as king and judge. He also wants you to know him as savior, as friend, as brother. You see, we're never going to be ready for these things that talked about in Revelation through our own efforts. We're never going to be ready for these things through our own philosophies or even through our own good luck. The only way that we can be ready for what the book of Revelation is going to reveal to us is when we come to Jesus and realize that he really is enough. And you know what? Not only is he enough, but when we come to Jesus and we realize that he really does love us and that there is nothing we can do about it. And we can let that love triumph over death. We can let Christ's death be for us. We can let his forgiveness that he achieved upon the cross be for us. We can stand in that promise. We can join him in dying to ourselves and rising to new life. So if I could encourage you this morning in one thing, all of you, wherever you're at, it would be this. Look to Jesus Christ. Keep him in your focus. Get to know him. Learn to know him better and better. Not what the world thinks about him. Look into his word and get to know him as he truly is. Get to know him more and more. Because if you know Jesus, then you will be ready for anything. Serpents and beasts and evil, even the end of the world itself. Because when you truly come to know Jesus Christ, then you know that a little thing like the end of the world is no big deal to him who is making all things new. So look to Jesus Christ today, the first and the last forever. Would you pray with me? Heavenly Father, thank you for this opportunity that we have to see Christ revealed, to come to know him more, to see and hear about his victory over evil, over sin, over death, the devil, and the grave, and to know that it is for us. Lord, encourage us today through your Holy Spirit. Meet us here in this place. And I pray that if there is anyone here today who is living in fear, whether it's fear of the world or whether it's fear of one day standing before your throne, Lord, I pray today that they would hear the words of Jesus for them, do not be afraid. And that they would come to Jesus and they would find rest for their souls. Lord, all that we are, all that we could ever hope to be, it's yours. We entrust it to your care. And we ask you to help us keep our eyes fixed on Jesus Christ today. We ask this in the mighty name of Jesus Christ our Lord. Amen.
1: 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We hope this message encouraged you and met you right where you're at. 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That's BethelLutheran.church. We'd be honored to welcome you and walk with you in whatever season of life you're in. Hope to see you soon.

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3: 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And today on the show, we will hear from Olivia Rodrigo about her new album and get some relationship advice. Plus, Benson Boone slams onto the countdown with the first single from his next era. First, Alex Warren, 40.
4: They say the holy water's watered down, and this town's lost its faith. Our colors will fade eventually, so if our time is running out, day after day, we'll make the mundane a masterpiece. Oh my, my, oh my, my love, I take one look at you, you're taking me out.

0: was number one a year ago from Alex Warren, Ordinary. Number 40. Before we hit 39, last week at number 3, it looked like this, Pink Panthers and Zara.
1: I'm freezing outside, feel my skin tight.
0: Sombra at number 2. And number 1, Midnight Sun, Zara Larsson. New on top. Can she do it again? 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

Falling 4 on AT40. Sam Smith just announced a fifth studio album is coming next month titled Hazel Eyes. It'll be the first project from Sam since 2023's Gloria, which included this song, Unholy, AT40 Extra.

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1: Coming up next,
0: Niall Horan moves up a spot with his latest single. We're going to play it for you. 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
13: Did you know the odds to be born on this earth's 1 in 400 trillion? I conquered those odds, yeah, I conquered.

She'll be all right. No riding shining armored knight. She will save herself this time. And in fact, tonight, she did confirm. The cold never lasts, my darling. It just teaches the heart how to

Ray with Hans Zimmer, Click Clack Symphony, number 37. All right, after Justin Bieber released a surprise live album, fans spotted a few other clues that led them to think more shows were in the works. Some people noticed the tour tab was added to Justin's site, and they hope that an announcement for a new run centered around his Swag album coming out soon. But sources close to Bieber say that he likes doing shows in small doses these days, like Coachella or one-offs in L.A., when he feels like it. So a tour probably not happening anytime soon. If you want to feel the concert vibes, you can check out his latest release, Swag, live from Coachella. And this is the closing track, 36 Daisies.

Justin Bieber, AT40, 36. So now Horan has achieved a lot as a pop artist with multiple awards and number one albums with One Direction. But recently he reached a major milestone in the world of country music. The other day, Niall made his debut at the legendary Grand Ole Opry in Nashville. Big deal. As part of their 100th anniversary celebration, he performed songs from his new album, My Dinner Party. Good in this one. Tastes So Good, 35.

0: I love Miami. Pitbull Lil Jon down 8-34.
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10: Number 33.

Huntrix Golden up 4-33. Later in the countdown, we'll find out if Sauber can continue his rise and claim the number one spot. But first, he's got another single debuting here at 32, My Body Isn't Ready.

8:32, My Body Isn't Ready. That is somber. As promised, we're getting into another hit from Taylor. Everyone's still talking about the MSG wedding in New York City with Travis and Taylor, but some of the real magic started a week before the ceremony. Taylor Swift and Travis Kelce donated $26 million to organizations across the country, including Dolly Parton's Imagination Library, the Los Angeles Regional Food Bank, also the ASPCA, and so many more. Here is Taylor, Opalite 31. I had

Taylor Swift at 31. So Ed Sheeran and Martin Garrix recently pulled off the ultimate wedding surprise at the last minute. After their performance in Chicago, they got a DM from a fan asking for the pair to crash his sister's wedding at a nearby planetarium. They decided to make it happen. So they showed up totally by surprise to the reception and hit the dance floor with this song serving as the soundtrack. Repeat, it's ET40 on The Verge.

0: is on the verge of making our chart. Martin Garrix and Ed Sheeran. It's called Repeat It. It's AT40.
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0: It's Seacrest, and Noah Kahan falls off with The Great Divide, leaving room for Benson Boone and our highest debut, this.
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7: It's now time for your Hit Music Channel 977 weekly weather forecast. Today we'll see a high of 89 with a low of 69 and a chance of thunderstorms in the evening. On Monday, a high of 90 with a low of 65. Tuesday, a high of 79 with a low of 57. And Wednesday, a high of 82 with a low of 62. This has been your Hit Music Channel 977 weekly weather forecast.

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2: 10 down, 30 to go. Next weekend, Tyla set to release her new album, A-Pop, which she says the process was completely different from her first project. She was talking about her debut album, how it felt rushed and hectic because she had achieved overnight success with her track, Water. Now she's settled as an artist and she feels more confident with the type of music she wants to make, and she lets the new songs develop themselves naturally. Here's one of the singles from her upcoming album, She Did It Again, Zara Larsson.

Yukon 29, Justin Bieber. Benson Boone just released the first single from his next era, but this is definitely a busy time of the year for him because while he's unveiling his new music, he's also on the road. He recently kicked off his Wanted Man tour. Dates and arenas scheduled across North America, wrapping up in September with a show in Wyoming. Here he is, Time of My Life, new 28.

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0: We're inside the top 30. Dua Lipa has a lot of passions, music obviously, and a good book. Her new project takes her love of reading to an entirely new level. We'll tell you about that after 27. Back to Friends, Somber.

Grab the Friends, Somber, up 3-27 on ET40. All right, Dua Lipa's got a book club. She's been in this since 2021. It's called Service 95, where she personally chooses a different book each month for everyone to read, explore, and talk about. Now she's ramping up her support for the literary arts by opening the Manifesto Library 4 weeks ago as part of a legendary bookstore in Porto, Portugal. Nearly 100 books are included in the project, which relate to four key themes: power, control, voice, and memory. If you make a trip to Europe, you can check it out for yourself. BTS now, Swim 26. Swim.

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1: Bella Kay, I love it, I love it, I love it. Number 23. So we are just outside the top 20. If you just got here, I'm Gracie Abrams. She's known for bearing her soul in the lyrics of her songs, but she said she learned a valuable lesson from her first two projects because she may have shared too much. She recently said that she regrets some of the tracks she released in the past because she didn't consider the impact they'd have on the real people she wrote about. So for her new album, Daughter from Hell, she found a way to be honest, a way to be raw, while also being kind and considerate to the inspiration behind the hits. Her latest project, out this weekend. Here's the lead single, Hit the Wall, 22.

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5: It's now time for your Hit Music Channel 977 weekly weather forecast. Today we'll see a high of 89 with a low of 69 and a chance of thunderstorms in the evening. On Monday, a high of 90 with a low of 65. Tuesday, a high of 79 with a low of 57. And Wednesday, a high of 82 with a low of 62. This has been your Hit Music Channel 977 weekly weather forecast.

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Justin Bieber's Speed Demon 18 on AT40. Well, a lot of artists endure heartbreak or rejection and work through those emotions through songwriting, but a track by Brontë Fall is about surviving a tornado, literally. She wrote it 6 years ago about the experience of having two trees dropped on her house by a tornado in Nashville and living to tell the story. Her latest single is inspired by a slightly less intense subject of learning to navigate the music industry. It could land on the charts soon. Here it is, Invited, American Top 40 on the Verge track.

0: 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It's on the verge. 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
1: Coming up next,
0: Sabrina Carpenter. She falls off this week with Bring Your Love, but her latest jumps 3 spots. That's coming up. Plus, Kehlani has a current number one R&B track, and it's next.
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0: One Republic needs your love. That's 16. Ryan Seacrest here, and earlier this year, Sabrina Carpenter appeared as a special guest for the new version of The Muppet Show, but now there are rumors she could join another popular crew, the X-Men. A new reboot of the team is in the works at Marvel Studios, and we hear that producers are considering Sabrina for the role of Emma Frost, a villain-turned-hero who can transform into diamonds, which feels like the perfect role for Sabrina, because in the real world, she can transform records into gold and platinum again. Here's House Tour 15.
1: Thank you for dinner, baby.

Up 3-15 for Sabrina Carpenter. Alex Warren says his biggest musical inspirations right now are two artists who are also on the countdown, Gracie Abrams and Olivia Rodrigo. He said they're both the queens of writing a bridge because they treat their bridges like a completely different song, and that idea has influenced a lot of his own writing and helped him come up with tracks like this. Look for the bridge, 14, Fever Dream.

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1: Coming up next,
0: Ariana Grande coming up and climbing a notch. Plus, Taylor Swift, three spots closer to her 29th top 10 hit. Just ahead.
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0: We are just a few hits away from the top 10. And Ella Langley has made fans all over the world thanks to her hit, Choosing Texas. But it seems that her biggest supporters are the athletes on Team USA at the World Cup. A few videos have gone viral of the team celebrating a win with a sing-along of their favorite song about the Lone Star State, confirming that players at a championship level identify as Ella's fellas. I love it. Choosing Texas, 13. Just when

in Texas, AT40, 13. Okay, let's get to Ariana Grande in the middle of her Eternal Sunshine tour. And one of her recent shows was a true full circle moment. She played 3 sold-out nights at Amaranth Bank Arena in South Florida, which is the first venue she ever sang in publicly. Way back when she was 8 years old, Ariana made her performance debut singing the national anthem at a Florida Panthers hockey game. And now, years later, she's back, same place, as a headliner. Here she is. Hate That I Made You Love Me, 12.

0: Rising 3 to 11. 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I knew you, Taylor Swift.
1: Coming up next.
0: All right, we will hear from Olivia Rodrigo about her new music coming up. And Harry Styles starts off the top 10 with this.
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7: It's now time for your Hit Music Channel 977 weekly weather forecast. Today we'll see a high of 89 with a low of 69 and a chance of thunderstorms in the evening. On Monday, a high of 90 with a low of 65. Tuesday, a high of 79 with a low of 57. And Wednesday, a high of 82 with a low of 62. This has been your Hit Music Channel 977 weekly weather forecast.
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3: We've made it to the top 10. Now, the other day, a bunch of unheard Doja Cat songs found their way to social media, and fans believe they were tracks cut from her latest album. Doja has cleared things up. I'll tell you what she said about the leaks after 10 American Girls, Harry Styles.

0: That is the 10th biggest song in the land on AT40, Harry Styles' American Girls. Well, fans of Doja Cat thought they'd hit the jackpot recently when a bunch of tracks thought to be cut from her latest album, V, landed online with titles like Dead Inside and Ball and Chain. But Doja set the record straight and let everyone know they aren't her. They're all completely AI-generated. She said she's sorry that people were confused, but she wasn't involved in any aspect of the so-called, quote, leaked tracks. We'll let you know when the real stuff's coming from Doja Cat.
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Sienna Spyro, Die on This Hill, number 9. Now, Shakira has teamed up with Burna Boy to make the official song for the 2026 FIFA World Cup, and the track could land on the chart soon. It's called Die Die. It's Italian for Come On, Come On, and Shakira will actually perform it live at the halftime show this weekend in New Jersey. Here it is in our breakout spot, Shakira, Die Die.

0: Shakira and Burna Boy. That's an American Top 40 breakout. 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
8: This is Kathy at Chankapazoo. We have planned a really great summer for you. Fun, adventure, and special celebrations. That's right. Tell the orangutan turns 40. The Prairie Rose Carousel will be 100 years old. And what's that, Nico? Yeah, I'll tell. So, yeah, Nico turned 21 this spring. Yes, I know that makes you an adult. No, trust me, I know. I'm still cleaning up the juice boxes. Anyway, come to Chankapazoo, where the wild kids

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1: We are moving through the top 10. And Olivia Rodrigo said she wrote her new album after experiencing real romantic love for the first time. We'll hear some relationship advice from Olivia. But first, it's 8. I Just Might. Bruno!

0: I just might. It's Bruno in the 8th spot on AT40. So let me bounce back to Olivia Rodrigo. Her new album, You Seem Pretty Sad for a Girl So in Love, is a project made of what she calls sad love songs. I talked to Olivia about this, and she was explaining how it feels to conjure those emotions in other people when they listen to her music. Here's Olivia Rodrigo.
1: I think that that's the dream. I mean, that's sort of the primary goal in what I do. I just always want to make people feel understood and hopefully, like, provide some sort of catharsis or something. And all of my favorite artists do that for me. And so I guess that's the guiding light through all of it.
0: So Olivia Rodrigo is here. What is something that you think someone in their early 20s who falls in love, what is a common mistake that you see looking back of someone that falls in love in their early 20s, for example?
1: Gosh, you really shouldn't ask me. I'm no expert. I mean, I think it's this common thing when you're like feeling really intensely for someone that you kind of like get focus on your friendships as much, or you don't focus on your work or whatever. And I think that's really important. I see me and my friends sometimes fall into that trap and it just never ends well.
0: And Olivia now at number 7, Drop Dead.

0: it on. The sixth biggest song in the land.
1: Coming up next.
0: Now, Zara Larsson, she's got back-to-back hits in this week's top five, and both are recent number ones. Plus, Olivia Dean has a million seller coming next.
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0: The numbers get smaller and the hits get bigger. And fans of this next artist say that her music feels like a rom-com, but she doesn't agree. She's not a fan of rom-coms. When she watches a movie, she much prefers zombie stories because she describes herself as a, quote, closet geek who loves video games and computers. But Olivia Dean pulls from all those different experiences to make songs like this. So easy. Number 5.

0: say.
1: Stateside, Pink Panthers and Zara Larsson at number 4. 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We got Benson Boone, BTS, Cardi B, Major Lazer, so many more. Plus, Zara Larsson's going to be there, too. 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Number 3, Midnight Sun, 1840.

0: Carson in the three spot on American Top 40. So that was last week's number one, which means another artist has made the climb to challenge Samba for the biggest song in the land. We'll find out who scores the hottest track in the USA when we reveal the top two in just a second.
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6: It's now time for your Hit Music Channel 977 weekly weather forecast. Today we'll see a high of 89 with a low of 69 and a chance of thunderstorms in the evening. On Monday, a high of 90 with a low of 65. Tuesday, a high of 79 with a low of 57. And Wednesday, a high of 82 with a low of 62. This has been your Hit Music Channel 977 weekly weather forecast.
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0: Nothing left but the top two. And this artist in the number two spot first broke onto the mainstream with a track in 2015 called The Less I Know The Better, which many fans consider to be his masterpiece. But he admits that he almost never released it because he felt like it was too basic and didn't belong on an album. His collaborators convinced him it was a mistake to shelve it, and he continued to make tracks that met his high standards, which led to scoring the number two song right now in the USA. Talking about Tame Impala with Jenny. Dracula, number two.

up three spots, landing at number two, Dracula, Tame Impala, and Ginny. And that brings us to the number one song of the week. And this artist on top has been making music in his bedroom since he was in high school, but songwriting isn't his only talent. He actually spent 3 years in culinary school, so he's admittedly pretty skilled in the kitchen. But these days, he's cooking up hit singles, like the biggest one in North America. It's Somber, Homewrecker, the new number one song on American Top 40.

is somber with the new number one on AT40 home record. Congratulations to Somber once again. So that's it, the weekend's rundown. We'll see you back next time for another set of 40. In between, check us out at American Top 40 on social, and I will catch you weeknights with Vanna White on Wheel of Fortune. 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
6: It's now time for your Hit Music Channel 977 weekly weather forecast. Today we'll see a high of 89 with a low of 69 and a chance of thunderstorms in the evening. On Monday, a high of 90 with a low of 65. Tuesday, a high of 79 with a low of 57. And Wednesday, a high of 82 with a low of 62. This has been your Hit Music Channel 977 weekly weather forecast.
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7: It's now time for your Hit Music Channel 977 weekly weather forecast. Today we'll see a high of 89 with a low of 69 and a chance of thunderstorms in the evening. On Monday, a high of 90 with a low of 65. Tuesday, a high of 79 with a low of 57. And Wednesday, a high of 82 with a low of 62. This has been your Hit Music Channel 977 weekly weather forecast.
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1: Hey, let me kick it to you right quick, man. Not on some gang issues, man, on some real ish. Anybody done been through the same thing, I'm sure you feel the same way. Big Phil, it's for you, Pimpin'.

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8: It's now time for your Hit Music Channel 977 weekly weather forecast. Today we'll see a high of 89 with a low of 69 and a chance of thunderstorms in the evening. On Monday, a high of 90 with a low of 65. Tuesday, a high of 79 with a low of 57. And Wednesday, a high of 82 with a low of 62. This has been your Hit Music Channel 977 weekly weather forecast.
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